0: good fortune in the future. You guys got your star on the Hollywood Walk of Fame.
1: Yeah.
0: And you're still playing music to this day.
1: Amen.
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1: From ABC News, I'm Dave Packer. President Trump was dealt a blow to end birthright citizenship. The Supreme Court Tuesday siding with the long-held interpretation of the 14th Amendment that almost all persons born in the United States

0: fault, just a really unfortunate situation. The sting of a stingray really isn't that dangerous. It was the physical action of essentially a 10-foot knife going into his chest.
1: Exactly. Pat, we're going to take calls with you when we come back. Pat Spain with us, the cryptozoologist. The lines are open. Jump aboard.
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0: Cedar Falls woman has been charged with stealing $100,000 left to different organizations in Belmont. A criminal complaint filed by the Belmont Police Department says 70-year-old Pamela Rogers was appointed as the executive of the estate belonging to Janet Mites in February 2017, with Mites passing away on April 2nd of that year. Police say Rogers was to distribute $49,310 apiece to the Trinity Lutheran Church in Belmont, as well as to the Belmont Area Arts Council. According to the criminal complaint, neither beneficiary had received any money as of August 11, 2025. The complaint says through a phone interview on May 30th of this year, Rogers allegedly admitted that she used the money for personal use. Rogers allegedly testified in court on October 1st of last year that she admitted to using estate funds for personal and family expenditures. Rogers was charged with first-degree theft, a Class C felony, punishable by 10 years in prison. She has her preliminary hearing scheduled for July 9th at Wright County District Court. New DNA testing has closed a 40-year-old cold case in northeast Iowa. Investigators have identified the remains of a body that was discovered in 1986 in a hay barn north of Decorah. The initial investigation went cold and the body was buried, but decades later, Winnesee County Sheriff Deputy Colt Wheaton says he started looking into the case.
1: Basically, every lead that we had been followed up on, and essentially the only thing that was going to get us any resolution in the case was DNA.
0: Says accessing the DNA involved in exhuming the body and conducting tests through the state medical examiner's office. Investigators found a match with an Ohio family which had searched for its missing relation, Clifton Lomack, since he disappeared in 1985. Tweeton says the case has nagged him for years.

0: I'm Helena McNamee, and it's time for our weekly Iowa State University Extension and Outreach Update. Joining me today is Joseph Lensing, a farm management specialist with the Extension. Thanks so much for taking the time to talk with us today, Joseph.
1: Oh, absolutely, Helena. It's my pleasure.
0: So there's a couple things that we wanted to hit on during this interview. Up first, on the crop side of things, is the crop progress. So how is it looking here in Iowa?
1: Good. Most of what I've driven by in the northeast part of the state has looked pretty good. There are some wet areas that we haven't had record rainfall by any means, but just some areas that got drowned out. I noticed early in the year a lot of small replanted spots, but all in all, things look pretty good. People tried to get side dressing done on the corn, and I know a couple of my neighbors ended up getting to that a little late just because the crops grew so much and the corn grew so much here a couple of weeks ago, but people are kind of finishing up spraying now, and at this point, we're just hoping to get enough rainfall to get us to tassel and through tassel and then those fungicide applications.
0: And I know that on the livestock side of things, something that we really heard a lot about at first, even before it even came to the United States, was New World screwworm. And it has kind of fallen out of the news cycle a little bit. However, it is still something that is relevant and needs to be monitored. So tell me a little bit about how producers here in Iowa should be keeping an eye on that situation and what they should know about New World screwworm.
1: Yeah, the New World screwworm thing is kind of been kind of an anomaly, and I've noticed that you and I talked about this a minute ago. When it comes to like COVID and the New World screwworm, they kind of operated in different functions, and that when COVID came about, people kind of brushed it off and didn't think it would be a big thing, and then it became a big thing. And then with the New World screwworm, it operated in an opposite manner where people for a year, year and a half, and the market was really reacting to it. We didn't know what was going to happen. And then in the last month, we've gotten a couple of cases in the United States, and it's really not been talked about as much as you would think it has once it crossed the border north. So I guess what producers in Iowa locally can do is just keep abreast of the market, see if any particular marketing scenarios are smart for you with calf crops and things like that, because it's really hard to tell how severe this is going to get. I know there's been some talk on veterinary practices and things like that, but this is, again, kind of a new thing. So there's really no dead set iron plan on what needs to be done in these cases. Monitor livestock, things like that. I don't think it's to the point now where in Iowa we need to have the animals tested if they pass to see if that was New World screwworm. But just keep an eye on things and do your due diligence on that.
0: And can you tell our listeners a little bit about why there was so much concern revolving around New World screwworm and why this is such a just terrible pest to have?
1: Yeah, the parasite and how it functions in eating live flesh. People were really concerned that if it did spread, obviously the cases started in Mexico and in Central America, but as it has spread north, people were concerned that the parasite would eventually start taking U.S. livestock as its host. And it's not just beef cattle, it could be dairy cattle and others, but that's the main concern there, is once it spreads, how far and how wide-ranging can it spread? It can get to cows, calves, and anything of the like. So

0: An American First, right after this.
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1: Happy Independence Day from everyone at Mason City Roofing. As our nation marks the milestone, 250 years of history, they wish everyone a safe celebration, cherished time with loved ones, and a fantastic 4th of July. Hoorah!

0: So that's, I love the people. And I make it fit.
1: Glover, who won this event 5 years ago, is joined by several former winners, including Jordan Spieth and defending champion Brian Campbell, along with Iowa's Zach Johnson, who at age 50 has won twice this season on the PGA Tour Champions, George McNeely, Silvis, Illinois.
2: And that gets underway tomorrow in the Quad Cities. 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
3: Hey, this is

0: are closed Friday for the July 4th holiday, leaving today and tomorrow for grain and livestock traders to get comfortable with their positions ahead of the three-day break. I'm Mark Oppel with your bottom line report as we begin the third quarter. Where has the year gone? Hard to believe only 6 months of 2026 remain. Well, with 6 months now in the books, we review our list of 48 commodities that we track each day and how they've performed since New Year's. Top of the list, heating oil, gasoline, and crude oil, no surprise, remain 1, 2, and 3. But soybean oil cracks the top 10 at number 6. They're up 44.5% since January. Wheat, somewhat surprising in our view, has jumped to number 12 on the list, up 13% since New Year's. Right behind, numbers 14 and 15, feeder cattle and live cattle, both up anywhere from 8.5% to 9.5%. This is the bottom line report. Not all 48 commodities, of course, are in the green. Corn and lean hogs remain in the red, corn down 11% since New Year's, lean hogs down 14.5%. At the very bottom, orange juice down 32%. That's our bottom line. I'm Mark Oppold, wishing you a profitable day.
1: Protecting soil.

0: Twins and Houston. It was game two of their three-game series last night in Houston, and Chris Annenberry with the report.
1: After grabbing a victory in game one here in Houston, Twins trying to win their fifth series in their last six, and they put three runs on the board against Mike Burrows in the opening frame, a big two-run single for Ryan Kreidler, and they had Burrows on the run with Joe Ryan throwing up zeros on their side. But Burrows would settle in and throw a couple of scoreless innings, and the Twins wouldn't score again until the fifth. By that point, boy, it was too late because Joe Ryan had a rough day at the office. A one-out single in the fourth for Cam Smith, and Taylor Trammell singled. It was an RBI single for Yiner Diaz. It was a 3-1 ball game. After Nick Allen struck out, Raynel Delgado walked at the bottom of the order to load the bases, and then Jose Altuve won an ABS challenge on a full count pitch to walk in a run and make it 3-2. Even worse, it left him loaded for Yordan Alvarez.
2: Hit high in the air, right field, and this ball is gone. That's a grand slam, 6-3 Astros.
1: Doing what Yordan Alvarez does, his seventh career grand slam and his third this year. Ryan goes only four innings, gives up six runs all in that fourth. Twins had one more run in the fifth against Burrows, but four different relievers combined to go 12 up, 12 down for the Astros. Josh Hader puts the final nail in the coffin. The Astros even the series, a 6-4 victory powered by Alvarez right here on your home for Twins baseball.
0: Twins in Houston tonight to wrap up the three-game series. That is a first pitch at 7:10, 6:30 with the pregame show here on KGLO.

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2: By adding that application of Xyway LFR into that early season nitrogen pass, you kind of get the best of both worlds by save that time, fuel, and labor, but also being able to provide that early season protection from a foliar diseases like northern corn leaf blight, gray leaf spot, and then even providing that in-season suppression of tar spot.
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0: application of Zaiwei LFR into that early season nitrogen pass. 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

0: You know, the old marriage vows used to say, in sickness and in health, for rich or for poor, and unto thee all my worldly goods I pledge. I'm all in, baby. I'm all in. You're all in. We're all in. As Delaney says, ride or die. Here we go. All in. Not like,
1: I think we had to play house and see who buys the mustard.

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0: 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Sean's in Tallahassee. Hi, Sean. How are you?
1: Good. How are y'all doing today?
0: Better than we deserve. What's up?
1: I need some help about how to talk to my dad about not taking out a HELOC on our family property.
0: Who's our family property?

0: His house?
1: It would be me. No, it's my wife and I live in a house on a pine tree farm outside of Tallahassee, and my brother and his wife actually live at the back end. And my dad, he lives in Atlanta, but he's having, I guess, some cash flow problems with his construction company. And he called me the other day asking if I would sign a document so he could take out a HELOC against the property. And I've listened to the show long enough. I know that's a bad idea.
0: Okay, I'm sorry. Who owns the property?
1: Well, it's actually all of us. It's a trust. So we're all on the deed. My brother, my dad, myself, and my mom.
0: I see. Okay, and who put it into the trust?
1: My dad. He bought the property outright 6 years ago, kind of as an engagement present for my wife and I. And then my brother and his wife moved out about 2 years ago.
0: I'm sorry, how does that figure into your engagement gift?
1: They just wanted to help us get a head start, not have a payment or anything.
0: No. How does your brother coming into your engagement gift work?
1: Oh, no, I was just filling in why he's out here, but that doesn't really matter.
0: No, it does matter. I'm trying to figure out what your brother is. It was the intent to give you this piece of property. Then how did your brother get into it?
1: The intent was to, yes, I guess, give us the property. And then it's a 20-acre pine farm, so he's just building a house at the other end instead of buying a new house or moving in somewhere else.
0: Y'all have really blurred lines about who owns what and why in your family.
1: Mm-hmm.
0: So your dad gave you an engagement gift of a 20-acre pine farm, but he put it in your brother's name along with his own name, so it didn't really give it to you. And then your brother moves onto the property that you were given as an engagement gift. Am I understanding this right?
1: Yeah.
0: And now he wants to take out a HELOC on it because now he's got trouble financially.
1: Yes.
0: So what is the land worth?
1: Last I looked, about $230,000.
0: Mm-hmm. Okay. And are you farming the tree farm on it?
1: Yeah, we're taking care of the pines. It's just a pine tree farm.
0: Just a. So what do you do for a living?
1: I'm a general contractor down here in Florida.
0: Like he is back in Atlanta. So you make a living apart from this piece of property?
1: Yes, sir.
0: Okay. All right. Well, the thing that I'm struggling with in giving you a straight answer on your, and the reason I keep asking all these questions to get clarity, is I'm trying to figure out what to tell you to do, because obviously, no, I'm going to tell you to not sign the HELOC, okay? And if you don't sign it, there is no HELOC.
1: Yes, sir.
0: But your dad is confused about who owns the property. Or you are. Because actually the three of you own it together, but it was given to you as a gift, but not really. It's so confusing. You follow me?
1: Yes, sir. Yep.
0: So my point is that this is what's going to happen 20 years from now? When y'all sell it, or 10 years from now when you sell it, or 10 days from now when you sell it, is it going to be three ways?
1: So
0: your property you were given as an engagement split three ways?
1: We did discuss that briefly a while back, and essentially he would just get back his initial investment, and then my wife and I would get any profit.
0: And what about your brother?
1: Well, he would just get the acreage that his house is on in the back.
0: Oh, so you platted that off? It's no longer part of the deal?
1: Yes. Yeah.
0: It's actually been platted off and deeded to your brother? No. Because your brother's still on the stinking trust.
2: There's a lot of hesitation here.
0: Yeah. You're making this up as you're telling me, just like your dad does. Oh. So, no, this is not working, dude. This is going to end poorly is where I'm going. It was conceived

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1: It's Clint Thomas, your State Farm agent in Mason City. 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We often wonder if what we're doing is really making a difference. 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
0: Yellowstone National Park was the first national park in America, and indeed in the world. 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

0: 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KGLO's time is 12:26. 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

0: The Markley Van Camp and Robbins Show. Jamie Markley, David Van Camp, Scott Robbins, and now the five stories we're watching today.
1: All right, number five, starting today, eligible seniors can get GLP-1s, the fat shot drug, for $50 a month for weight loss alone under a new pilot program that expands access to weight loss drugs for older Americans. Number four, per Gallup.
0: What Trump has to say about that? I have an idea what he'd have to say.
2: Who?
0: Trump.
2: Oh, Trump.
0: Yeah.
3: And he takes the fat shot. I said, it's not working.
0: It's one of the greatest all time.
1: Number four.
2: Fat shot. Ask for it by name.
1: Yes. Depressing stat from Gallup. 2026 marks the first time on record that Democrats are more likely to say they have little to no pride in being an American than they are to say that they're proud to be an American. 36% say they have little to no pride. 27% say they're very or extremely proud to be an American. That's grim, dude.
0: Well, if you're watching PMS now, CNN, any of those, and that's where you're getting your information, yeah, you'd be pretty depressed.
1: Number three, Melat Kiros is another foreign-born communist who has won a Democrat congressional primary. She unseated a 15-term Democrat in Colorado yesterday, and she will likely win the November general election. Number two, Kamala Harris has had some meetings with Zoran Mamdani, another anti-Israel communist, as she gears up for another run for president. And number one, President Trump reportedly held multiple conversations on returning to all-out war with Iran if talks fail, though he really is trying to go the diplomatic route for now. Mm-hmm. 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
0: Okay. So you had the story. Something about the UK has the gayest parliament of all time, and it's a source of pride.
1: Mm-hmm. Well, that's, yeah, the UK Prime Minister, Keir Starmer, he went to a pride event and was... By the way, this was a good line described by one of the people who organized the event.

0: Hey, it's Chris Atterbury. One final game here in Texas as the Twins and the Astros battle to win a series. Houston's won 5 straight series. Twins have won 4 out of 5. Taj Bradley has the ball for the Twins. Invite you to join me alongside Dan Gladden for all the action tonight with a 6:30 pregame and a 7:10 first pitch on your home for Twins baseball.
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0: Hey, it's Chris Atterbury. One final game here in Texas as the Twins and the Astros battle to win a series. Houston's won five straight series. Twins have won four out of five. Taj Bradley has the ball for the Twins. Invite you to join me alongside Dan Gladden for all the action tonight with a 6:30 pregame and a 7:10 first pitch on your home for Twins baseball.
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0: Does the Democratic Party actually need to embrace the moniker of socialism, lean into it?
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6: All right, thank you, Scott Shannon. Thanks to all of you for being with us. Write down our toll-free telephone number. You want to be a part of the program. It is 800-941-SEAN if you want to join us. Linda, not sure if you noticed. Remember Ken Griffin was doxxed by Mayor Marxist Zoran Kami Mamdani and just decided that, okay, well, the $6 billion I was going to invest in New York City to create high-paying career jobs for people in New York, I think I'll spend that money in the free state of Florida. We now have person number two, Google co-founder Sergey Brin. He's now cutting his losses. He's now staging a dramatic exit from the dysfunctional New York City real estate market. This tech titan, apparently his fortune is at $268 billion. I can't even count that high. Linda, can you count that? How do you count $268 billion?
7: I wish I could. I'm going to work towards that goal. It's my new goal.
6: That your goal is to be a billionaire?
7: Absolutely.
6: Okay. Good luck. I hope you make it.
7: I'm a capitalist, unlike the DSA.
6: You live in the greatest, freest, best country on man, and if you can figure out a way to, you know,
7: to count to $268 billion, you're damn right I will.
6: You're damn right, and you're going to share some of that with me, I'm sure.
7: I share it with everybody, except the Democrats. You're going to
6: accept the Democrats. Anyway, so he now has that massive a fortune. He's now completely soured on New York City and their increasingly progressive regulatory landscape, and now using his personal family office vehicle, he has now sold his entire stake back to the property fund manager, and the property sell-off comes as this perfect storm of radical rent control laws and skyrocketing, you know, structural costs continue to squeeze landlords to a bloody pulp across the Big Apple. And astonishingly, the world's third richest man accepted a near total wipeout and walking away with a reported, you know, 6 cents on the dollar for his original equity investment. And the gross size of his exposure was said to be valued at $79 million. Now, that loss might look like pocket change for him, but the capitulation does send a shuddering shockwave through Wall Street's institutional investment community. You know, there is a secret, and nobody really wants to talk about it. And this is the secret. Most of Wall Street, most of every private equity firm, every big bank, every investment firm, you know, all of them, they have been leaving quietly, slowly. They're not making great fanfare when they leave. I keep talking about Wall Street.

0: highs on 87. Partly cloudy tomorrow night. Chance of thunderstorms, 67. 88 Friday, with thunderstorms likely. 86 Saturday, storms continue. That's the weatherology forecast for AM 1300 KGLO. Right now, it's 79.
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3: What better way to celebrate America's 250th birthday than a cross-country road trip? 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

0: Does the Democratic Party actually need to embrace the moniker of socialism, lean into it?
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6: All right, news roundup and information overload hour. Here's our toll-free telephone number if you want to be a part of the program. It's 800-941-SEAN if you want to join us. This was a big decision yesterday. We had Riley Gaines on Hannity last night. For women that have had to compete with biological men, I don't think people fully recognize the trauma, the difficulty, the challenges that people have had to face. Title IX was designed to allow women to have the same opportunities as men when it comes to collegiate sports. That means the same number of scholarships, et cetera, et cetera. And it has worked out phenomenally well for young female athletes, and it's just been great. And then all of a sudden this becomes, you know, put this in the category of an issue that I never really thought I'd be talking about when I started my radio career just a couple of years ago. So the U.S. Supreme Court, there's an article out there, Mary Kate Marshall wrote it. The U.S. Supreme Court just moved us closer to leveling the playing field. It says, in a decision that defends justice and biological reality, the court upheld laws in West Virginia and Idaho that preserve fairness and safety for female athletes by keeping men out of women's sports. I mean, it's hard to imagine that so many Democrats this year, and this goes back to, I think, the most important midterm elections in our lifetime, that there are so many Democrats, you know, that are out there still championing the right of men to play women's sports and the right of men to be in women's locker rooms. I really don't understand the mindset here. There are biological differences between men and women. I look at somebody like, you know, Tallarico, who's running for Senate in Texas, and he thinks there's six genders, and he thinks God is non-binary. And he is championing the right of biological men to have access to abortion. Maybe I have to go back to school. Maybe I need to update my classes in biology, because I didn't even know that was physically possible. But anyway, the Supreme Court affirming a very clear meaning of the law, common sense, and the Supreme Court's decision

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